from the Fugs' first album, Boobs a Lot, from 1965. And you are stuck in the psychedelic era with the Hermit. You've probably heard The Who's Rail. It was their showpiece tune, last track on the album, The Who's Sell Out. And it basically told a story, kind of a modern crusade, I suppose, involving a ship's captain wanting to retake a land and all that stuff. Well, they recorded the song in New York, and they weren't entirely happy with it, so they went back to London and started from scratch and redid the whole thing, and then ended up using the original New York recording anyway. Well, guess what? Here's the London version.

A rare bootleg by Keith Moon. Yes, Keith wrote a few tunes, and that was one of them. It was called Girl's Eyes. Basically, a kind of a love letter, kiss-off letter at the same time to a fan of the band, Girl's Eyes. Anyhow, anyway, anywhere, any why, I never get the right order of those. One of the very earliest Who singles, that one from 1965, and that alternate version of Rail, the London version, I call it, now available as a bonus track on the deluxe edition of The Who Sell Out. And you are stuck in the psychedelic era with the Hermit. Some of you catching the show on USA One Rock out of Springfield, Illinois, and they are in the process of returning WQNA radio to the air. It'll be a new frequency, and, you know, it's a slow process getting a station on the air, you know, even one that's been on the air before. It takes a while, but they're getting there. So, hey, good luck. And in the meanwhile, you know, keep checking out USA One Rock.

Turtles wrapping up a 1965 set. Let it be, or rather, let me be. Let it be. No, that was on a different part of the show. So there you go. Dirty Water, Stand Ills. Yes, that was a 1965 tune, although it ended up being a hit in 66. It did come out right at the end of the year. And a band actually was from Boston. The Stand Ills weren't, even though they sang about it. The Remains. And Why Do I Cry got that set underway. And you are stuck in the psychedelic era with the Hermit. We are going to take a break early. There's a good reason. From Finger Lakes Public Radio, you're stuck in the psychedelic era with the Hermit. You're stuck in the psychedelic era with the Hermit. And the reason we took an early break is because we have an artist set and an album side in this half hour. So we needed a couple extra minutes. First, the artist set. It's the Rolling Stones.

0: The title track of their Leaded Weed album, The Rolling Stones there, wrapping up a Stone set that also included I Can't Get No Satisfaction, and from the British Rolling Stones album, Rolling Stones No. 2, never released in the U.S. until the 1970s or so, I Can't Be Satisfied, a tune written by Muddy Waters, also known as McKinley Morganfield. And you are stuck in the psychedelic era with the Hermit. Well, I did mention not only an artist set, but an entire album side. So here it is from Frank Zappa, Lumpy Gravy, Part 1.
1: The way I see it, Barry, this should be a very dynamite show.

0: advocating dark clothes.
1: If I'm not alone, how long have I been asleep?
0: As long as I have.
2: Did you ever live in a drum?
1: No.
2: Well, then you weren't me.
0: I only dreamt I lived in a drum. Ever since it got dark. Dreaming is hard.
1: Yeah, but with nothing over your head?
0: No, just light. Over my head and underneath, too.
1: I don't think I could take it without anything over my head.
2: Mm-mm, I couldn't either.
1: Well, why don't you go out and see what's out there?
0: Well, I don't know if that's what's out there.
1: Well, that's a thought.
0: Yes, but still you can say darker and darker. I don't know what the outside of this thing looks like at all.
3: I do. It's dark and murky.
4: How do you get your water so dark?
3: Because I'm paranoid. I'm very paranoid. And the water in my washing machine turns dark out of sympathy.
4: Out of sympathy?
3: Yes.
4: Where can I get that?
3: At your local drugstore.
4: How much?
3: It's from Kansas.

0: Almost Chinese, huh?
1: Yeah. Good bread.
2: Because I was making 271 an hour.

keep switching girls all the time because if I'm able to find a girl with really a groovy car that I can build up, man, I'll go steady with her for a while until I build up her car and blow up the engine.

I worked in a cheesy newspaper company for a while, but that was terrible. I wasn't making enough money to build anything. And then I worked in a printing company and a couple gas stations. Oh, at the gas station where I was working, my brother had just gotten married. And he bought a new car, and his wife was having a kid and all this miserable stuff. And he needed a job, so I gave him a job at the gas station, which I was fired because, you know, he was going to work there. And he had his car in the rack, and he was lubing it and changing tires and everything all the time. And so they got fired because he was goofing off, man. And he just kept taking parts and working on his car day and night. So he lost that job, and I went to work at another gas station. He took that one, you know, so he could feed the kids and that. Then I went to work in an aircraft company. And I was building these planes. I worked on the XB-70. I was the last welder on there. But it was pretty good bread because I was making $271 an hour. I'm making $125 a week. And yeah, it was good enough money to be working on. So I got an Oldsmobile, a groovy Olds. But I was going with this chick at the time. By the time I got the Olds running decently, she went out and tore up the engine and the trans, and, you know, her and her girlfriends get in there and booze it up and tear up the seats. Just ripped the seats completely out. So I got a 56 Olds, which was this one chick I was going with. And we used to drive that all over the place, and finally she got rid of that. And I got another pickup.

from 1968, the album that famously asked on the back cover, "Is this phase two of We're Only In It for the Money?" Lumpy Gravy, Frank Zappa, along with the, and I'll pronounce this totally wrong, but I'm going to say it anyway, the Abnuchiel's Imuka Electric Symphony Orchestra and Chorus. And of course, you can find out more by visiting our webpage, hermitradio.com. 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

And for the past 2 hours, you have been stuck in the psychedelic era. It's a production of Hermit Radio in association with Finger Lakes Public Radio. The show is recorded in real time at the studios of WHWS and WEOS at Hobart and William Smith College in Geneva, New York. Our producer is Stephen R. Webb. Our associate producer is Kelly Walker. Production funding for Stuck in the Psychedelic Era comes from New Age Enterprises, where there's a seeker born every minute.

0: And it's time for me to head out of here. We'll talk to you next week.
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2: On February 10th, 1763, the Treaty of Paris ended the seven-year French and Indian War. France surrendered all its North American possessions east of the Mississippi to Britain. This ended a source of insecurity for the British colonists along the Atlantic coast. The costs of the war and the maintaining an army in the colonies led the British government to impose additional taxes on colonists. The colonists would soon repeat the phrase, "No taxation without representation."
1: This America 250 memory was brought to you by our founding patriots, remembering those who fought for the freedoms we enjoy today.
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0: 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Students from the two local high schools, Carmel High School and University High School, are invited to enter their work in a juried art exhibit on the festival grounds. Historically, student entries number in the 100s and are awarded upwards of $15,000 in scholarships. Ribbons are issued to the artists, including Best in Show, First, Second, and Third Place Overall Awards, Best of Media, and Honorable Mention. In the nine different art mediums, cash awards totaling over $7,000 are given as well. Saturday festival hours are 10 a.m. to 6 p.m., with the main stage open until 7:30 p.m. Sunday festival hours, 11 a.m. to 5 p.m. More information can be found at carmelartsfestival.org. 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

0: this is a free and family-friendly Carmel cultural resource from WITT. The Carmel Clay History Museum is now open at 211 First Street Southwest. Operated by the Carmel Clay Historic Society, the Carmel Clay Historic Museum is a community resource dedicated to preserving Carmel's history, maintaining collections of public records, including photographs, maps, and school records for all Carmel schools in Carmel Township, including one-room schools. There is also a variety of items related to Carmel High School, including Carmel High School yearbooks from 1901 to present. The museum's hours are Wednesday through Saturday, 10 a.m. to 6 p.m., Sunday, 12 to 5. The Carmel Clay History Museum, where everyone can connect with the stories that shaped Carmel. More information and a schedule of museum upcoming events is at carmelclayhistory.org.
1: 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By the late 40s, it became rhythm and blues. 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Don't miss it.

Tony Robbins down in El Paso a little while back. And now Miss Patty Page, or one of them, is wearing black. And Kathy's clown has Don and Phil where they feel like they could die. 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
2: Oh, I got a live one here.

This is a free and family-friendly Carmel cultural resource from WITT. The Carmel Clay History Museum is now open at 211 First Street Southwest. Operated by the Carmel Clay Historic Society, the Carmel Clay Historic Museum is a community resource dedicated to preserving Carmel's history, maintaining collections of public records, including photographs, maps, and school records for all Carmel schools in Carmel Township, including one-room schools. There is also a variety of items related to Carmel High School, including Carmel High School yearbooks from 1901 to present. The museum's hours are Wednesday through Saturday, 10 a.m. to 6 p.m., Sunday, 12 to 5. The Carmel Clay History Museum, where everyone can connect with the stories that shaped Carmel. More information

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1: 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And we're going to be talking about all things cybersecurity, cyber warfare, technology related. 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

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That very special girl. 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

0: 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I'm Jim Mellows.
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1: 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Unpredictable.

it's raining dust and snakes police the roads. 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

We're gonna come back here, and then you guys all tell your friends how fun this was. This is like such a great place you have here. Really, really is. And I knew ahead of time how cool it was, because I bought a butcher block someplace at some antique place around here, and I was like, I like this town. It's like quaint, and so I was like, I'm going down. Guess I'm, you don't have to come, but I'm going.

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He says, oh yes, my love, I'll get you most, most anything. 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What did he do? 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

Here are a few of the many Hussey Mayfield Memorial Library Zionsville main branch events from September 8th to the 14th from WITT. The Zionsville branch will be closed September 12th from 9 to 1 p.m. for the Fall Festival Parade. Cookbook Exchange, Tuesday, September 8th through September 23rd from 9 to 5 p.m. Trade in up to 5 cookbooks in good condition that are at least 25 pages or longer, and with a chance to win Everybody Eats 200 Simple and Healthy Recipes for Real Life by Alex Snodgrass. World Culture Club Senegal, Thursday, September 10th, 4:30 to 5:30. This is for grades 3 to 6. Join for a journey around the globe with the One World Culture Club at the library this month, Country Senegal. Meet in the Zionsville branch Laura Hussey Room. 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There are 6 seats available. The Indiana Bar Association Courthouse Artwork Collection, Saturday, September 12th through Friday, September 25th. The Hussey Mayfield Memorial Public Library is hosting a portion of the Indiana State Bar Association Artwork Collection, featuring 15 pieces of art from county courthouses from Boone County, Hamilton County, Hendricks, Marion, Park, and others. The collection will be on display in the Laurie Hussey Room off the 5th Street entrance until September 25th. And there will be a reception for the art exhibit opening at the library on September 12th, 2:30 to 4:30 p.m. There are 72 seats available for this event, and registration is required. Creative Writing Club, Monday, September 14th, 4:30.

0: 4:30 to 5:30 p.m. The Creative Writing Club is just for kids in grades 3 to 5. Practice with writing prompts and other writing activities and learn how to write great stories and spend some time on works in progress. Meet in the Zionsville Branch Mayfield Room. 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A complete list of Hussey Mayfield Memorial Public Library events and event registration can be found at hmmpl.org. 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And these are just a few of the many Hussey Mayfield Memorial Library Zionsville Main Branch events from September 8th to the 14th from WITT.
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0: 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This two-day exhibition features artists working in nine mediums: jewelry, paint, 3D, 2D, wood, ceramics, glass, fiber, and photography. Students from the two local high schools, Carmel High School and University High School, are invited to enter their work in a juried art exhibit on the festival grounds. Historically, student entries number in the 100s and are awarded upwards of $15,000 in scholarships. Ribbons are issued to the artists, including Best in Show, First, Second, and Third Place Overall Awards, Best of Media, and Honorable Mention. In the nine different art mediums, cash awards totaling over $7,000 are given as well. Saturday festival hours are 10 a.m. to 6 p.m., with the main stage open until 7:30 p.m. Sunday festival hours, 11 a.m. to 5 p.m. More information can be found at carmelartsfestival.org. 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

0: WITT's Saturday evening has just gotten a lot more interesting. Joyride of Soul at 5 with Eric Luking. 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At 9, New Time, WITT's All Request. And at 11, Indiana Nocturne with Russ Dodge and John Raybould. 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

nothing so blue as a heart in pain. 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
3: Got a letter out this morning. How do you reckon it read? 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Woo! All through my head. Licked a stamp, saw a movie, dropped a stamp. Woo! I ain't got no blues no more, I said. Put me up thinking I...

0: It doesn't matter if you like to play air guitar like a stadium legend. Or maybe you believe you definitely understood those deep Pink Floyd lyrics. Or you'd like to dance in your kitchen when no one's watching. Flippin' Bits was created with you in mind. 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

Hey now, it's WITT 91.9 FM. It's your buddy Rich Hines. And guess what? You know what time it is. It's right around 420. It's in that neighborhood. We're close enough. It may be right on 420. I don't know. I'm not really paying attention. I think that it's that time of the week where we need to kick back, hang out a little bit, and just forget about everything else and see what happens. And, you know, we're going to play a goofy song like we normally do. And not so goofy as much as just sort of appropriate. Maybe kind of cool. We'll see what happens. This week we got a song that's because it may sound a little bit familiar to you. It's by a band called The Toys. And it's reggae music out of Grants Pass, Oregon. How about that? And it's a funky world after all. We're going to play their tune that, again, may sound familiar to you. The tune is called Smoke Two Joints.

0: that song, what the name of that song is. The Toys, out of, you know, in case you were looking them up, I mean, they've been around for a while, but it's spelled T-O-Y-E-S, if you want to look them up. But they've been around for a bit, a reggae band out of Grants Pass, Oregon. You know, when you're driving into Grants Pass, there's a big sign that says, "Welcome to Grants Pass, Oregon. Cloudy and 65 degrees year-round." And now I think we figured out the cloudy part. because the toys are smoking a lot of joints out there. You know what I'm saying? Having a good time here, Friday 420-ish. Hope you're having a great Friday, and we hope that you have a great weekend. Thanks for tuning in. Catch us next week.
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I'm Russ Dodge from Indiana Nocturne, heard Wednesday at 7 p.m. and Saturday at 11 p.m. on Unpredictable 91.9 WITT. We've got a little bit of an obscure one-hit wonder this time around. It's from 1979, and the artist is Moon Martin. Song is called Rolene.

0: Martin and Rolene. Song hit the charts at number 30 in 1979, making it a one-hit wonder. Martin began as a rockabilly singer, but then gained some notoriety as a great songwriter. One of his biggest ones was Bad Case of Lovin' You for Robert Palmer. But as far as individual songs that charted and made the top 40, for him, Rolene was it. Let us know what one-hit wonders you'd like to hear, and we'd be happy to include them on future shows. I'm Russ Dodge.
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2: 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My name is Joel. 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Today, we are going to remember 9/11, and it is the 25th anniversary this year. So wanted to give some thoughtful memorial testimonies and playing some songs that will honor the nearly 3,000 people that died, civilians, first responders, everyone, want to be respectful and play some wonderful music that will enlighten and make you feel good, and at least make you be thoughtful about the situation. So thank you for being here. First off, I want to let you know that my show, support for WITT's Radio Theme Time Show with Joel, comes from John Grushover, certified financial planner, your Edward Jones financial advisor in Nora, off of 86th Street and Guilford. More information is available at his website, edwardjones.com, or his phone number is 317-475-0502. Edward Jones, member SIPC. And thank you very much, John. Appreciate that. So yeah, we're gonna we have a lot of songs to play to mark this 25 years. Do you remember where you were? I bet you do. And also, there's this I don't have the number right in front of me. There's a certain amount of percent. Just saying that there's a percentage of people that were not even alive. That's in our population that were not even alive. And during this terrible thing that happened, terrible act of violence. And the fact is that it's so important to never forget. And it's just something that always needs to be constantly repeated to help people understand. Because sometimes there are people that are trying to even kind of change history. And that just can't happen. So we need to deal with just the facts. And also just the memories and be respectful to those that died, and then also to the people that are living that have lost their loved ones. So let's remember that, okay? while we're here for these next couple of hours. So appreciate you all. One more thing, our website is 919WITT.org. You can find out more information about the station and what's going on. So thank you. Well, this is from Leonard Cohen, this first song, and it's called On That Day, and you're listening to WITT.
3: Some people say it's what we deserve. Sins against God and for crimes in the world. I wouldn't know. I'm just holding the fort. Since that day, they wounded New York.

our women unveil, our slaves and our gold. I wouldn't know, I'm just holding.

Yeah, that's Bill Withers, Lean On Me. Always a good song to to play when you, you know, you just need someone to lean on. And that's what we did, you know, a long time ago, 25 years ago. And still to this day, I know a lot of people are still, you know, just having a hard time losing loved ones in such a vicious, terrible attack. Yeah, today, if you're just now joining us, we're remembering 9/11. This is the 25th anniversary this year. So felt like it needed to have its time on the Radio Theme Time show. By the way, my name is Joel. Our website is 919WITT.org. You can check it out and look at all the things. But thank you for being here. Thank you for listening. I was looking at the 9/11 Memorial and Museum webpage, and they have they just have their opening paragraph. This is what this alludes to. They answer what I was alluding to last break. Quarter of a century since September 11, 2001, 100 million Americans are too young to remember the day that changed our city and nation forever. And it's a shared promise that, I'm reading this, by the way, made 25 years ago is to never forget. So those born after 9/11 learn a significance and enduring legacy. As we commemorate this anniversary, a new generation will learn about the unimaginable loss that the country experienced and the inspiring stories of bravery, compassion, unity, and service that we witnessed and have rippled through the decades. And it's important. Yeah. So this is, you can go to, it's a 9/11 Memorial and Museum website. Very, very easy to find, and there's lots of things going on. Actually, there's a commemoration going on, and actually, my friend Captain Andrew Martin is going to be in attendance there with his fiance, and he's going. You know, he's going to be attending, and then going on to West Point is his alma mater, and they're doing a special. Weekend of remembrance for 9/11 as well. So want to wish him safe travels and appreciate him. He was right there at the get-go. He was in the desert and he had a tank command, and they got the call and to move forward into Iraq, and then that's when things happened. They were on blackout. They had no idea what was going on at the time when the towers fell, as well as the plane crashed in Pennsylvania and the Pentagon. So they were in the dark, and then were given orders, and then when they found out, he just said he was just to believe it. So it was just devastating for him to hear. So always appreciated. Hearing his point of view about this, about that day, about the time, and so thank you to his service, and maybe you have some friends that are somehow. A lot of people did have some connections somehow, some way, even here in Indiana. It's important to hear those stories and to remember them, to pass them on, and yes, to help. People, the people that are too young to know, or they're either too young or they just weren't even born yet. So never forget, and let's just carry that on with us. So thank you for that. Well, you know what? I think we need to play something also, just maybe a little more. I don't want to say it's fun, but listen, this is supposed to bring some joy, peace, we're not supposed to just feel down and out for this. This is time to celebrate life and celebrate our spirit. And this captured it. This is Frank Sinatra, New York, New York. You're listening to WITT.

All right, that's The Rising, Bruce Springsteen, obviously. And then before that, we heard from Triumph with Fight the Good Fight. That was there. And then we started off with Frank Sinatra, theme from New York, New York, New York, New York. Anyway, hey, thank you so much for joining us. My name is Joel, and this is it's a WITT Radio Theme Time Show. But really, right now, what we're doing is we're doing our 25th 9/11 anniversary remembrance show. So we're playing music that will hopefully just give you a big hug, right? Give you a hug, give you somebody to lean on, or something to hold on to, something that maybe you make you smile, laugh, whatever we could do. So that's what's going on today. My name is Joel again. We have a website. It's 919WITT.org. You can please check it out if you would like to. We'd appreciate it. But today, 25 years ago, and nearly 3,000 people we were lost. Not just New York City, also in at the Pentagon and. Near a town called in a town called Shanksville, Pennsylvania, firefighters, police officers, paramedics, military personnel, airline crews, office workers, ordinary citizens, just we're all just lost. And then there were those who found courage and like first responders that. Several of them were off duty or getting off duty, and they went back. Got back into it. I know that's that one story of the gentleman that started the Tunnels to Towers organization. His brother was one that just got off work, and then he put his gear back on and went back. So and saved people, but just went one more round, and that was it. So very very very heartbreaking stories, but also uplifting as well. So we're gonna continue on this theme. And actually, you know what? I'll even try to find information for that Tunnels of Towers. That's a great organization started off with 9/11, but it also goes into our military personnel and their families who need helping hands. So that's what we're all here to do. That's, I heard that one of the things that we could do by honoring. There's a few things you can do, but one thing is something that I guess if people could remember how the kind of people we were on 9/11 and the days, the months, even a couple of years after that, what kind of people we were brought together, and looked after each other. There was no petty arguments about anything, and we were for a while one nation, and. That's important to remember, because I think we really need to remember that now, because that is completely not where we are. So you want to try to honor 9/11 in your own way. Let's just start treating everybody nicer. That's all. Anyway, I got some more things to say about what else you can do, but we'll hold off onto that. Let's move on to some more music, and I am going to play. This is Lights from Journey. You're listening to WITT.

All right, that's Daryl Worley. Have you forgotten? No, no, not here, not today. Yeah, you know what? And admittedly, you know, that's something that has happened. I remember they're kind of in the middle, or not, maybe sooner, or more soon than earlier. What am I trying to say? More recently than earlier. It's been a couple of times where I'm going, oh, it's 9/11. And like, oh, that's terrible. I wasn't on my main, my focus, which, I'm definitely changing that this year for sure. And also try to encourage everybody to, don't forget, never forget. In fact, we were just talking about how there's, there's a percentage of people, like 1,000, what was it? 100 million Americans are too young to remember 9/11 right now. And that's, you know, four of my children would be in that category. Not even born. My oldest was born like a year later, a year and a half later. So, there's some documentaries out there. Actually, there's a new one that's on Netflix called Turning Point Generation 9/11. And explores the, you know, what happened in the aftermath, and then how 25 years later there's a generation that, you know, that are hearing more and more about, you know, about 9/11, and then it also just dives deep into, you know, firsthand accounts and the things that you would see on a documentary. But there's some other ones as well. There's some good ones. I mean, good ones are just very poignant and very, very informative, and things that, you know, perhaps didn't get as much airtime because their things were too disturbing. Well, I'm thinking that's a good thing to show your kids, is so let them see something that happened and that it was real. I'm sure Pearl Harbor was, if there was, like, you know, live action cameras going on everywhere, I'm sure it was terrible as well. So, but now that's our modern day technology and media, and that's what happens. So we do have a good account of what transpired, that's for sure. And just like, you know, but like I said, there are voices that are trying to kind of lighten the situation and trying to change history, and that's just it's absolutely wrong, and it can't be allowed. So just to be aware of that, and just don't let anybody don't anybody gaslight you on the situation, that's for sure. Let's see, what else? What was I going to say? Oh yeah, the heroism and resiliency of 9/11, from tragedy to triumph. Oh, that's the one narrated by Gary Sinise. I've seen that. That's a good one. And it also talks about talk about everyone, not just the World Trade Center, but also the Pentagon and Flight 93 in Pennsylvania. So, and those are all stories that need to be revisited. I think you need to revisit it once a year, that's for sure. But another thing to do for 9/11 is try to do some volunteer work. Find some place that, you know, that you can do the volunteering. If Friday doesn't work out, you know, then, you know, there's plenty of other opportunities. You could just dedicate to do something over the weekend. Find something that sink your teeth into, you know, something that you can get behind, and just to help to make your community a better place, make the world a better place, and stand with your fellow man. Right? Sure. Okay. Sounds good. All right. let's move on. Let's get some more music in. Here's Don Henley, New York Minute. 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
4: If you're just now joining us, we are doing a 25th 9/11 remembrance show. I'm not going to call it a theme. It's a remembrance show because this is important. And to never forget, and just to honor the people that lost their lives needlessly because of lunatics, and anyway, it's just still hurts, you know. And I'm glad that we went after the people that needed it badly, needed to get get their comeuppance and bury them in the ground. That's how I feel about it. But, you know, I think most people do. So, what I was saying earlier, though, is that what was amazing that came out of that all was just there's a sense of togetherness. There was a sense of patriotism. There was a surge to be proud and to be American. And, you know, that's just what we did, and we came together, and we were backing each other up, and it was just so refreshing, because it hadn't been that way before, and it's certainly not that way now, and it's actually probably the worst it's ever been. So I think if anything we could take from remembering 9/11 and this particularly this 25th anniversary is to remember that we were all together at one point, and we were watching out for each other and taking care of each other. So let's remember that, because it seems like in times of crisis, political or in terms of violent acts of war or violent acts of Mother Nature, like as we saw a few weeks ago with the floods, people come together and to help each other, and that's something that should just be done every day. And I just, again, one of the things that people were saying you could do to do on 9/11, or at least for this weekend, is go volunteer. Volunteer somewhere. Real quick, I'm going to step away from this for just a moment, though, because this is bringing community together. The St. Joan of Arc French Market is this weekend, and what the main purpose of that French Market is to bring the community together. That's a whole wide block span of blocks in the near north side everybody knows it's going on, and people go, and it's not just for just the surrounding area, it's for everyone, and it is to bring community together. But it's just to let you know, it's located at 4217 Central Avenue. That's basically the corner of 42nd and Central. It's this Saturday on September 12th. And it's a one-day free admission outdoor festival featuring authentic French dishes prepared on site. There'll be French wine, live music all day, an artisan craft fair, a raffle, a children's area, and mass said in French in the 100-year-old church at 5:30 p.m. The French Market celebrates the feast day of St. Joan of Arc and brings the community together and supports St. Joan of Arc's traditional primary school. It's a family-friendly event, and it's open to all. So, yeah, but you know what? They need volunteers, and that would be great. You can go to, sjoa.org, and you can click on that, and they need volunteers, and that's definitely something that you can do for the community. And just kind of evoke the feelings and the things necessary to remember, just to remember we could be better people. So, yeah, I'm not usually a guy that goes deep, but I think it's important. So, and I appreciate you all listening to this 25th 9/11 remembrance show, anniversary show, and let's continue on with our. With our theme. We heard Clapton with Tears in Heaven. I got a bunch of Dolly Parton music that I haven't played because we did a tribute to Dolly a couple weeks ago. So I want to get some more Dolly in. And this is from her For God and Country album. And this is I'm Gonna Miss You. And you're listening to WITT.

Okay, that's Disturbed. And they're doing Simon and Garfunkel's Sounds of Silence. Man, that is quite a stirring remake cover. wonderful. Love that. Benny King did Stand By Me. Ray Charles sang America the Beautiful beautifully. And then we started off with Dolly Parton, I'm Going to Miss You. If you're just now joining us, we are doing our 25th 9/11 remembrance show. And just been honoring the people that, you know, that with nearly 3,000 people, New York, Pennsylvania, Pentagon, that lost their lives. The first responders, you know, airline crew, business people, innocent people that, you know, didn't need to be taken from us. That's for sure. So we're playing music to, you know, get through, you know, what we felt 25 years ago. Grief, remembrance, songs of resilience and hope. So that's what I have achieved. If you're just now joining us, we do a replay of the show on Fridays from 5 to 7 p.m. And I hope you will give it a listen if you think about it. Thank you very much. 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We are a community radio station, and that's the purpose of what we're doing. And then this is also for this Friday or this weekend today, you know, just to go out and do something, go volunteer somewhere, and wherever you feel like you can get into, please go do so. So we thank you, because back in the day, it was when we were 25 years ago, we were always we stood by each other, and we held each other, and we were being nice to each other, and that is so much needed now. And if anything we can take from this tragedy is that we are Americans, and that we can count on each other. So thank you with that. Let's see, is there anything else I should add? I think that's about it, at least for now. I still need to give you that information. I was going to say Tunnels to Towers. I was talking about them earlier. I know that's a wonderful organization that helps. I think it started off with helping survivors, or, you know, people, families of people that were lost in the attacks. But it's gone to now to, you know, to and first responders, but also to servicemen as well, and their families that, you know, that might need a helping hand. So Tunnels to Towers, I'm sure you can look it up. But like I said, I'll remember to do that and have some information for the next break. We are winding down, though, so I do want to get some more music in for you all. So let's keep it going. This is Tom Petty. I Won't Back Down. You're listening to WITT.

All right, Charlie Daniels Band in America. That's right, America. I said it. Hey, that's a great way to end that segment. And that was our last segment. Before that, we played Billy Joel, Seeing the Lights Go Out on Broadway. And then we played Simon and Garfunkel's Bridge Over Troubled Water. And then Tom Petty with I Won't Back Down. Thank you very much for listening to this 25th 9/11 Remembrance Show. I promised that I'd get the information out, because I mentioned Tunnels to Towers. That's just at the top of my head. The website, if you want to go check it, take a look at it, it's t2t.org. Very, very easy. The initials T, T, and then number two, the initial T, .org. And they do have a, they got a lot of options of things that people could feel good about, you know, making a contribution. So T2T.org, Tunnels and Towers. And there's, of course, I know there's other organizations, so that probably equally deserve some help. The Memorial Museum, the 9/11 Memorial Museum, that's another one too that I was looking, taking some information from. And but thank you all for listening. 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More information is available at his website, edwardjones.com, or his phone number is 317-475-0502. Edward Jones, member SIPC. All right, thanks again. Again, we have a show later on Fridays, 5 to 7 p.m. If you can listen, we'd love it. You can hear the whole show again. Thank you very much. Let's end with Louis Armstrong. What a beautiful song. And this is What a Wonderful World. 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

0: This is a shameless plug for Flip It Bits, Saturday evenings at 7 Eastern on WITT. We don't care if it was recorded in a garage, Buckingham Palace, or someone's bathtub in 1974. If it grooves, it goes. Rock, pop, soul, blues, and funk, and whatever else sounds good. 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
3: From Ascension St. Vincent Stadium on the campus of Zionsville High School, welcome to Zionsville Eagles football on 91.9 WITT. Good evening, everyone. My name is Chris Waldridge. Joining me in the broadcast booth is Steve Roy, along with our on-site engineer, Don Worsham. On the sidelines tonight is Andy Fagan. And back at our WITT studio is our engineer, Dave Garten. Tonight's broadcast is underwritten by Central Indiana Orthopedics, Indies Pro Graphics, and Everwise Credit Union. It's the pregame show, a preview of tonight's Week 4 contest between the Zionsville Eagles and the Flashes of Franklin Central High School. We're going to hear from head coach Scott Turnquist from Zionsville here in just a little bit. But first, Steve, let's talk about last week's game Zionsville had at Westfield. Yes, it was a win for the Shamrocks and a loss for the Eagles, but I think a lot of positives came out of that game, don't you think?
4: Yeah, the positives I saw was we limited the turnovers until the game got away from them in the third quarter. We were in that game right up until that last drive in the first half when it was 14-7. Had we held them going into halftime, I think we may have seen a much better ball game in the second half. And our quarterback, Giles, looked way better than he had the first two games. He was more confident. His numbers were up. His misses were quite often either defended well or off the hands of our receivers. So we hope to continue that uptick tonight.
3: I mean, the one thing that stood out to me, Steve, is the Eagles were very good between the 30s, weren't they?
4: Yes, just kept punching in once they got down in the red zone.
3: Just couldn't get past that 30-yard hump, could they? Well, let's introduce our third member of our team. That's Andy Fagan down on the field. Andy, let's talk about the week of preparation for the Eagles heading into tonight's contest. A little bit different from a week ago, wasn't it?
5: Well, what a difference a week and 21 degrees makes, that's for sure. Hi, everybody. Very pleasant good evening to you, wherever you may be. So Zionsville pretty much returned to their regular practice schedule this week, and that's great news for them. It was a total different energy when we watched their practice on Thursday.
3: Absolutely, and it's good to have us back to normal weather conditions, that's for sure. Andy, we'll hear from you throughout the broadcast. Thank you so much. When we return, we're going to talk to the head coach of the Zionsville Eagles, and that's Scott Turnquist. 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
3: And welcome back to our pregame show as we set for tonight's high school football game between Zionsville and the Flashes of Franklin Central. Scott Turnquist, the head coach of the Eagles, is joining us. And Scott, before we talk about tonight's game with Central, let's talk about last week's game with Franklin real quickly. What some good things that you took out of last week's game against the Shamrocks?
9: Yeah, I think, you know, had some really good execution on offense. I thought, we ran the ball well. We had a good game plan. Just didn't finish real well when we needed to. But, you know, taking away the things that, you know, moving the ball and doing some good things on third down to keep the ball in our possession was really positive. And I think, certainly a lot of improvements needed to be made. But I think we did a good job of making those throughout the week, and I'm excited to see those come together.
3: In the first three games I've seen Finn play, he played really well last week, your quarterback.
9: He did. He did exactly what we asked him to do. He did a good job of knowing the game plan, knowing what was going to allow him to be successful in terms of reading things out in the passing game and managing the game from, you know, a cadence standpoint and a formation standpoint, motion standpoint, doing the things that he needs to do from a quarterback position to put our guys in a position to make plays. And I think he did a really nice job of all those things combined. And again, shows a lot of development and work that he's put in.
3: What do we know about tonight's opponent, the Flashes of Franklin Central?
9: Yeah, very good team. I mean, year in and year out, very skilled. They're a little bit unorthodox in some ways, especially on defense, with a defense that, you don't really see much. And so they try to create a little bit of chaos with the way that they move up front on defense and the way that they use their linebackers. And so they're a little bit more of a two-back offense, which is a little bit different for most teams. And so, some things that you have to make adjustments to, and you'll see sprinkled throughout the other games, but that's kind of what they hang their hat on. And so got a high level of talent and ability, have a great tradition. Coach West has done a great job of establishing a program that has an identity, and we know they're coming over here to try to establish that tomorrow night, so we got to make sure that ours wins out.
3: How is the health of your team heading into tonight's game?
9: Well, I think anytime, you get into the season like ours, there's some sore spots, pun intended. But I think, the guys that are ready, they're going to go out and give everything they got. And, the guys that maybe can't go are going to give their full support. It's going to bring the team together. And so, I like where we're at going into the game. We just got to see how it plays out. But I know guys are going to step up if they're coming in, and they'll be ready.
3: Contrary to last week, it was god-awful hot. How's this week been practice-wise?
9: It's been okay. There's still been a little bit of heat that we've had to deal with, just making a few minor adjustments, but we've been able to practice at normal time, which is good. And it looks like we're going to be back at it next week trying to make some adjustments again. And just being this unseasonably warm is just really kind of an interesting, thing that you have to deal with as a head coach. And every year there's something, right? There's things that you have to deal with and you have to make adjustments to. And in high school football, that's really the name of the game, is being able to be flexible and have coaching staff and players that are, willing and able to make those adjustments. And our guys have done a great job with that.
3: Thank you so much for the time, and good luck tonight.
9: Absolutely. Thank you.
3: Head coach Scott Turnquist of the Zionsville Eagles. We'll continue with our pregame show after this timeout. 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
0: WITT's Saturday evening has just gotten a lot more interesting. Joyride of Soul at 5 with Eric Luking. New at 7, Jerry Hill's Flippin' Bits, Uncategorized Rock. At 9, New Time, WITT's All Request. And at 11, Indiana Nocturne with Russ Dodge and John Raybould. 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
3: Welcome back here to our pregame show as we get closer to the start of tonight's game between Zionsville and Franklin Central. Andy Fagan down on the field has tonight's injury report. Andy?
5: All right, thank you. For Franklin Central, Andrew Jimenez, the 5'10", 175-pound senior wide receiver, is out. So Zaire Torres and Braden Poulton. And for our Eagles, of course, Preston Johnson remains out for the season, and Will Doner was a game-time decision. One thing I do want to note, Chris, especially tonight since we're expecting a close game, at the end of last week's game against Westfield, Samuel Black, our kicker, went out injured. Talked to him just before the game. He's feeling fine. He's playing today. In fact, I'm watching him boom him right now across the field.
3: Yeah, that's a huge weapon, and the Eagles can ill afford to have him injured. That is for sure. Andy, thank you so much for that report. Steve Roy right next to me. Steve, what is it going to take for the Eagles to win this game? What are the keys to the victory here tonight?
4: So the Eagles defense needs to get back to what we saw in games one and two, be that tough, stout defense, and limit the third down conversions. The offense needs to continue the upward swing. As I mentioned earlier, everything was going in a positive direction, and they just need to continue on that roll. More accuracy on the passing being the key difference there. For Franklin Central, while they're one and two, they've lost to two very formidable opponents. They lost 21-7 to Roncalli and 48-0 to Brownsburg last week. Now, Brownsburg's kind of a steamroller machine this year. So for the key for them is to get off to a positive start after that shellacking last week.
3: All right. So those are tonight's keys to the game. And, of course, turnovers are always a key, aren't they?
4: Yes, sir.
3: So you can almost put that on repeat every single weekend. All right. Let's give you the starting lineups for tonight's game between Zionsville and Franklin Central. Let's start with the Zionsville offense. The Eagles come into tonight's game with a record of 2-1, 0-1. In conference play. Starting at quarterback will be junior Finn Giles. Three touchdowns, four interceptions in three games for the junior QB from Zionsville. The starting running back tonight will be junior Spencer Choi. He's coming in for the injured Zane Bankard, who is going to be very limited in his action here tonight due to injury. The three wide receivers will be Nick Hoggs, a junior, Connor Gerard, a junior, and William Kuechler, also a junior. The tight ends, Eagles got a couple of real good ones. Theo Schott, a junior start, but we're also going to hear from Tyson McCann throughout the evening as well. As Andy mentioned, starting left tackle Eli Wildoner, a senior, is going to be a game-time decision. If he cannot go, that means James Hillhouse, the junior, will start in his place as he did back in week one. The left guard will be Ben Maxey, a senior. The center is Aaron Bowers, a senior. The right guard is Robert Gribbler, a junior. And the right tackle is Brogan Griffin, a senior. For the Zionsville defense, the nose guard, number 98, Peter Monahan, a junior. Number 95 is Zachary Nagel. He's the other defensive tackle. He is also a junior. The two edges are Chase Koski, a senior, and Roman Barth, also a senior. The outside linebacker, Parker DeWeese, a junior, and the middle linebacker, Ben Kaufman, a senior, and the other outside linebacker is Kellen Riddle. Three good ones for the Eagles on the defense. The two corners are Carter Schaefer, a junior, and Noah Klensdick, a junior. And the two safeties are Gabe Vinatieri, a junior, and Troy Klemmer, who is a junior. Nick Hoggs will be kicking off the returns, as will C.O. Schott. The punt return is also Nick Hoggs and Noah Klensdick. And the kicker is Sam Black for the Zionsville Eagles. The Franklin Central will start on offense tonight. Caden Marston, a junior. Bryce Danzer is a senior, is the one running back. The other running back will be Ryan Frazier, a senior. The receivers will be Zach Lutz, a sophomore. Zaire Torres may or may not play. As Andy mentioned, he's on the injured list tonight, listed as a starter. Jace Brewer, a senior, is the tight end. We may call his name quite a bit because he's quite the stud for the Flashes. Offensive line is Jaden Bronson, Ethan Still, Brody Eckertley, Luke Steins, and Keith Harmon for the Flashes. So that'll wrap things up here for the pregame show here tonight. The kickoff and the little flipping of the coin, the coin toss, is going to be coming up next. So stick around. That's coming up. 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
2: Let's get back to the game with Chris Woldridge, Steve Roy, and Andy Fagan here on 919 WITT Zionsville, Indianapolis.
3: It's a lot cooler than it was last week, but it's a perfect night for high school football. Hi, everyone. I'm Chris Woldridge along with Steve Roy and Andy Fagan. Welcome to our broadcast here tonight as we get set for exciting high school football as the Zionsville Eagles play host to the Flashes of Franklin Central. The captains are going on the field right now, so we'll have the coin toss. But Andy Fagan, our sideline reporter. Andy, the Eagles looking a little bit different tonight in terms of the uniforms, aren't they?
5: Yeah, you don't even recognize them. They're coming out in an alternate jersey, a black jersey with silver lettering and everything tonight. And last night, players were super excited about wearing their alternate jerseys. Also, another thing that's changed is Zionsville stance. Usually you see a bunch of green, a sea of green. Tonight, it's red, white, and blue as the students celebrate USA.
3: Absolutely, and rightfully so. As I got to tell you, during our coach's interview, which you heard earlier here on the pregame show, the public address announcer here at Zionsville had a wonderful, wonderful speech regarding 9/11 and the 25th anniversary. We're going to recognize that. We all know what happened on that date 25 years ago, and it was a tragic day in American history, and we are just so lucky to be able to be here tonight to broadcast this football game here tonight. Well, you saw the coin toss, Steve. What happened?
4: Franklin Central won the flip, and by golly, they're going to receive.
3: You're kidding me.
5: Don't see that very often.
12: They want to get out early, right?
4: Yeah.
3: So they are going to take the ball. See, in my league, guys, the home team would always kick off. There wouldn't be a coin toss. Just like in baseball, the home team pitches first, right?
5: Did they not have coins back then?
3: Well, you don't see them doing it in a baseball game, right? Who's going to pitch first? That's, you know, we all know what's going to happen. Anyway, Zionsville's going to kick off, going from my right to left here in the first quarter. Sam Black is going to be doing the kicking. And this will be DJ Mitchell back to receive the kick for the Flashes of Franklin Central. I kind of like that nickname, guys, the Flashes. I like that. Of course, I thought a pack of Flashes was the paparazzi. I was incorrect. Black, with his hand up, approaches the ball, and we are underway.
4: Slipped.
3: Here in this game, there's Mitchell, fields it at the 10, 15, 20,
5: got
3: still
5: hole,
3: on his feet,
5: got
3: and he's going to be tackled at the 32-yard line. Actually, that was number 13, Ryan Frazier, on the return. And a nice return for the Flashes, and they start first and 10, going from my left to right here in the first quarter.
4: Black lost his footing on that. Usually he puts it in the end zone, so that's why it was returnable. I think he got it about the 8 or 9 yard line.
3: This has been an issue, I think, in almost every game that we've seen, and this is game number 4 where a lot of the players are slipping and a slide.
4: Yep.
3: All right, so Caden Marston is the quarterback. The junior will work out of the shotgun for the Flashes, who are in their all-white road uniforms. They look just like the Colts with the white helmets. He's back to pass. He rolls all kinds of time, fires it over the middle.
5: Oh, what a catch.
3: One-handed catch at the 50-yard line by Zach Lutz. And a pickup of 15 yards and a first down.
4: That was an incredible one-handed catch. What a first play of the game. Not good for the Eagles, but
5: You can definitely tell why he's averaging 85 receiving yards a game.
3: So that will put territory and put the ball in territory at the 44-yard line, first and 10. Here's Martson. He'll hand it in the middle. That's Frazier. Bounces off. One guy's had a big hole on the sideline. Still on his feet. Out of bounds. And another first down for the Flashes. That ball was at the 34. They mark it all the way down to the 26. So an 18-yard pickup for Ryan Frazier.
4: Two plays for the Flashes and two big gainers. So let's see if the defense can tighten it up here a little bit.
3: All right, so Marston will work again out of the shotgun with Frazier right to his left on this first down play. Two, you know, as Steve mentioned, two plays, two first downs. Sends a man in motion on this first down play. Gets the snap. He's looking. Got all kinds of time. Now he's scrambling. Goes into the flat and is tipped up in the air and incomplete.
5: Ooh.
3: Pass intended for Jace Brewer. He almost came up with the catch, and it was almost picked.
4: Picked off. There was a lot going on there.
3: But it falls incomplete. That stops the clock. 11-14 in a scoreless game just underway here in Zionsville.
4: I do see Austin Oakley in as a starter there, number 93, our power lifter.
3: There he is, right in the middle.
4: See if he can clog it up there.
3: Alongside him is Monahan. So he's starting for Nagy. All right, so it's second down and 10. The ball's on the Eagle 27-yard line. Two backs on this play. Ganser's back there right now. Here's Frazier, gets the carry again up the middle. A minimal gain of 2 yards down to the 25-yard line. I think that was Austin on the tackle, and he's going to come out of the game, and he's hurt.
4: Third and long.
3: Third down and 8 from the Eagle 25-yard line.
4: Let's get off the field.
3: Hopefully Austin Oakley is okay. He comes out of the game, and in for him is Zach Nagel. All right, so second down. I'll make that third and 8. Back to pass is Marston. He's looking.
4: Blitz.
3: He's going into the end zone, and it's going to be caught for the touchdown.
4: He drops it.
3: He dropped it.
4: Had it momentarily.
3: That was DJ Mitchell who dropped it.
4: Troy Clemmer was on the coverage, and he might have got a swat in there just as the ball was coming in.
3: Great throw that time by Caden Marston, but it falls incomplete.
4: It looked like 7, didn't it? Well, 6, I guess, but it did look like a touchdown momentarily.
3: It did. So now it's fourth down, and the Flashes are going to go for it. Caden Marston, the junior quarterback, gets the play.
4: Fourth and 8.
3: Fourth and 8, they're going to go for it from the Eagle 25-yard line. He brings them up. Eagles showing blitz. And we're going to have a flag, and it's going to be an illegal procedure against the Flashes. So our first penalty of the game, and it goes against the Flashes for a 5-yard penalty. Support for Zionsville Eagles football on WITT comes from Indies Pro Graphics, a provider of signs, banners, and vehicle graphics. The owners are graduates of Zionsville Schools. Indies Pro Graphics can be reached at 317-873-3788.
4: Yeah, the extra rusher, actually the defensive end, come around to show what appeared to be a blitz, and I think the left guard jumped when he saw him come up on the line there.
3: So now it's 4th and 13 for the Flashes. The ball's back at the 30-yard line. Back to pass is Marston. He's looking. He's got
4: pressure.
3: Time. Goes over the middle, and he's got a man wide open. Caught inside the 5-yard line. It's a first down. Tackle made that time nicely by Carter Schaefer, but it's a first down for the Flashes. DJ Mitchell on the reception.
4: Thrown slightly behind. I think if he'd led him a little bit, that'd been a touchdown.
3: So the ball was at the 30. It's going to be a 26-yard completion.
4: Defensive backs are showing little resistance right now.
3: Third first down. That was a fourth down conversion. Now it's first and goal for the Flashes. And they almost fumble it, and they do.
4: Dude.
3: And it's knocked in the backfield. Monahan drops on top of the quarterback, Caden Marston, but he lost a couple of yards all the way back to the 7-yard line. Make it the 8-yard line.
5: They looked at Austin Oakley's hand, his right hand, and put some tape on it, and he should be coming back in.
3: Very good. That's great news. All right, so it's now second down and goal. for the Flashes. Second and goal. Now the ball's back to the 8-yard line. Clock continues to run here, 9:25 and counting. Marson will fake the handoff. Now will run and eludes one tackler. Can't elude the second, and he's gaining maybe a couple of yards down to the 6. There's our guy, Peter Monahan, again on the tackle.
4: Oakley come back into the game, so
3: he'll replace Nagy.
4: This is a long drive. So these guys might need a blow. That might not be too bad to get some of those big defensive linemen out of there for a blow.
3: Austin Oakley back in, as Steve mentioned, at that nose tackle position, or defensive tackle. He'll go to the strong side here. It's now third and goal from the 7-yard line. Brewer, the talented tight end, will go to the far side. Mitchell here to the near side. 3 wide receivers on this third down play. Marston back to pass. He's looking. Scrambling. Eludes one tackler. On the run. Goes into the end zone. It's caught, but it's out just outside the end zone. Brewer catches it at the 2-yard line.
4: Held on to it even though he got a good pop. He knocked out of bounds. That was a nice reception by the young man.
3: So now it's fourth down. You're going to have to go for it. Fourth and goal at the 2-yard line. Nagel checks back into the game. DeWeese checks out as they get the jumbo package in there. Stops the clock, 8:27. Opening drive for the Flashes here, which started back on the 32. Is that right, Steve?
4: Yes, sir.
3: Okay. First and goal. I'm sorry, fourth and goal for the Flashes. Here it is. Big play for the defense. Can they hold him? But first, we're going to have a timeout. We'll take a break. We'll be right back. 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
3: Fourth and goal for the Flashes, but they are going to instead kick a field goal. This is Kai Hysed, a left-handed soccer-style kicker, on to kick a field goal. It's a chip shot, and it's up, and it is going to be good. So the Flashes are going to be up 3-0 on a 19-yard field goal by Kai Hasid, the junior. 3-0. Flashes had the lead. We are going to take a break, get the kickoff coming up next. 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
5: I don't know, I kind of feel
3: back
5: like that was a
3: Zionsville
5: big...
3: Back here at High School, the Eagles trailing it 3-0. Nick Hoggs back to receive the kickoff. Alongside him will be Will Hielker to receive Haid's kick. Left footer, it squibs it. And it's going to be picked up by Hobbs. Doubles it, and he still can't get it. And they
4: think
3: Flashes
4: they got it.
3: Come up with it.
4: Yep, think the Flashes got
3: wow.
4: it.
3: Wow. How do you like that? A squib kick. The Eagles could not come up with it. And the Flashes have it. Golden opportunity to put some more points on the board. 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
4: You know, we mentioned in the pregame about third down stops. We should have mentioned fourth down stops.
3: That too. Those are even those are killers too. Well, the defense back on the field. Flashes get it in great field position off of the turnover. 23-yard line, first and 10. Caden Marston is the quarterback, works out of the shotgun. He will fake the handoff, look over the middle, fires it, and it's going to be knocked away and almost intercepted by Kellen Riddle. He got a paw on it, but he did a nice job of knocking that down. And it'll be second down. Marston off to a good start, 4 out of 6 for 44 yards on that opening drive.
4: To say that he got a paw on it was pretty appropriate. He just barely got his hand up there on it, a single hand, stretched out as far as he could stretch it, stretch his arm.
3: Second and 10, 3 receivers, man in motion. That's up the middle. That's
4: stuffed.
3: Danzer, and he stuffed him in the middle. And there's our man, Austin Oakley, right in the middle of it. Danzer picks up no yards.
4: Getting tackled by a whole soar of Eagles right there.
3: Third down for the Flashes. They lead it 3-0 here, first quarter here in Zionsville. The Eagles could not field the kickoff. They fumble it away, and the Flashes get it back.
4: Back pressure, to pass. Pressure.
3: Here's Marston goes, and he passes incomplete into the flat. Intended for Frazier, and it goes incomplete. Defense holds, and it'll be fourth down.
4: Yeah, middle linebacker Ben Kaufman came in untouched on a blitz and forced a hurry.
3: And I think Hasid is going to come in and try another field goal here for the Flashes. So I think if you were watching an NFL game, you would say this is a moral victory for the defense, right?
4: I believe you would. Most definitely.
3: All right, so they put it at the 25-yard line. This makes it a 35-yard field goal attempt, Steve, on the near hash, going from my left to right. The snap is good. Ball is down. The kick is up, and it's going to be good.
4: Oh, by about a yard.
3: Wow, it just floated in there. It's another field goal, and the Flashes now lead it by a score of 6-0. 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They've had the ball on 2 possessions, and the defense, credit the defense of Zionsville, holding them to 2 field goals instead of 2 touchdowns.
4: Yep, and they started on the 18th after that fumble on the kickoff, and they kicked from the 18th. So defense did their job.
3: All right.
4: Now hopefully we get an offensive drive together and give a breather for these guys.
3: Jeremy Skura is the special teams coach. I got a feeling he was not very happy with what happened on that last one.
4: He might have had a few words.
3: Yeah, I think so. Anyway, Hasid will do the kicking for the Flashes from my left to right. Here's the kick. It's another squib kick. And again, it'll be picked up this time by Tielker. He'll kind of weave his way up to around the 30-yard line. Let's call it the 29. And that's where the Eagles will have their first possession of the game with 7:27 left to go here in this first quarter.
4: That's almost half the quarter from where I come from,
3: right.
4: Chris.
3: Yeah, it is. We'll put it at the 30-yard line, first and 10 for the Eagles. And that is going to be James Hillhouse starting at left tackle in place of Eli Wildoner, the senior. So Hillhouse, who played very well in week 1, gets the start here tonight. Finn Giles is the junior quarterback. He'll hand it to Choi up the middle. Spencer spins around and gets maybe 3. And a nice first down play for the Eagles.
4: We'll take a positive yardage on the first play of the game.
3: 3 yards for Spencer. Brings up a second down and 7. The Eagles in their black alternate uniforms tonight. Black jerseys with gray or silver pants and the silver helmets. Giles back to pass on the second down play under a rush. Now he steps up, scrambles, has a
12: got
3: man
12: it.
3: Open,
12: got
3: and he's got hogs at midfield
12: yep.
3: down to the 44-yard line. Takes it at the 46 and a first down for the Eagles.
12: Giles did a nice job of, looked like it was going to be a run. The defensive back came up, and he just kind of did a tightrope walk along that line of scrimmage.
3: First down of the game for the Eagles on a 15-yard completion to Nick Hoggs and a first down. And Giles has looked very good since last week at the quarterback position. Did a really nice job stepping up that time. Tyson McCain in there, and now here's a handoff to Choi up the middle, and he'll surge forward for about three more yards on a nice first down play right up the gut.
12: Good start on this first offensive series.
3: 7 yards on two carries for Choi, who, again, getting the start for Zane Bankert, who is probably not going to play tonight. And that's probably best for Zane, to get him some rest and to heal up, because he's just been a workhorse. Fact, I see him on the sidelines, right? He's not even suited up tonight. So he's definitely not going to play tonight. Back to pass is Giles. He's looking over the middle and got hit.
12: Got a guy.
3: He's got McCann right there at the 27-yard line. First down and a 20-yard pickup for McCann.
12: Our big tight end. He's a big target across that middle, Chris. Giles put it right on the numbers.
3: Tyson having a great senior year this year for the Eagles. They're loaded at the tight end position because Theo Schott's very good. Can is very good. And it's a first down for the Eagles on the Flash's 27-yard line. Giles will go into the flat. There's Theo Schott. He gets tripped up there after a minimal gain. In fact, maybe a gain of two, maybe three.
12: I give him two.
3: Sounds
12: right
3: good
12: on
3: to me.
12: Right on cue, just as you were
3: right.
12: mentioning his name. They threw a little screen out his way.
3: Second down and eight. Tevin McGee checks into the game as an extra lineman for the Eagles. And he'll line up as a like the wingback position. Second and eight. Shot in motion. He gets the handoff. Kind of a jet sweep. Eludes well. Oh. He could not elude the nice tackle that time. I believe that was number 45. That's Andrew Harmon, the senior, with a great tackle.
12: Shoestring tackle because he had some yards.
3: Yep.
12: There was nobody out in the flat.
3: Gain of one for Shot. Actually, they lost a yard. It's back to third and 10.
12: The extra lineman we brought in sealed the corner. He did his job.
3: That was just a great defensive play that time by Harmon.
12: Yep.
3: Well, big third down play here for the Eagles. 4-11 and counting here in the first. 6-0 Flashes with the lead. Eagles have the football. In motion is Schott to the far side. Back to pass is Giles. He's
12: got
3: going long. He's got a man
12: got
3: wide
12: a
3: open. Touchdown. Theo Schott from 32 yards out scores the touchdown for the Eagles, and they tie it up at 6 apiece. Boy, was he open on that play.
12: And thrown right on stride.
3: Absolutely. Nice, nicely done on a beautiful ball that time by Finn Giles. 69 yards already for Giles, and he starts the game 4-for-4.
12: So that was a 71-yard drive, Chris.
3: Very nice.
12: Yep.
3: Here's Black. The extra point is up, and it is good. And that will give the Eagles a 7-6 lead here in the first quarter. 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Do you have a business that could benefit from the exposure that comes from being heard all over Central Indiana here on WITT? We might have a place for you to join in supporting high school football by underwriting upcoming games here on 91.9 WITT. And the cost is very affordable. We'd like to talk to you and give you all the details. Here's what you do. 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Again, that's the word underwriting at 919WITT.org. So we can connect and get you on board. 3:57 left to go in the first quarter. 7-6, the Eagles take a one-point lead.
12: Yeah, it was a great response to the opening drive where they went down and got a field goal and then the fumble on the kickoff on the squib kick. So the offense picked it up and got the Eagles a one-point lead.
3: Here's Sam Black to kick it off from my right to left for the Zionsville Eagles to see if he can boom it out of the end zone. And this one will be, well, it'll be in the end zone, but they're going to run it out. That's DJ Mitchell. He can't do that.
12: Yeah. Hit one foot out, one foot in. Yep. So I think the refs were hesitant.
3: So that means the Flashers will get the ball back at the 20-yard line, trailing it now 7-6. But the good news for Franklin Central, though, Steve, is they got on the scoreboard.
12: Yes.
3: I mean, last week they were shut out by a very good Brownsburg Bulldog team, and that's not a surprise.
12: Yep.
3: But to get on the board here early, and their opening drive, they marched it right down on that opening drive.
12: A couple big plays, a fourth down conversion.
3: Yeah, it was a big fourth down conversion that got them first and goal, but they just could not punch it in. So the Flashes get the ball back, first and 10 on their own 20-yard line, trailing it 7-6 with just under 4 minutes left to go in this first quarter here in Zionsville tonight. Marston will hand it over to Frazier on the

0: intended for DJ Mitchell. He was double covered. Clemmer and I believe that was Carter Schaaf back there, and Clemmer is down. Or Klenzik, excuse me. Klenzik and Schaaf.
1: That was up for grabs.
0: Collided as they went in, and DJ Mitchell is limping off the field as well.
1: He had a guy that got behind our defensive backs, but he put a little too much air
0: in there.
1: Give our guys a chance.
0: Yeah, the ball kind of floated on him, Steve, and he needed to just fire it out there.
1: And actually, Klenzik was on another receiver, and it hung in the air so long he's able to come across halfway across the field and break that one up.
0: Well, the good news is he is coming out of the game on his own power.
1: He's kind of holding his right wrist or right shoulder, or maybe got his bell rung a little bit.
0: Yep, I think so. Third down, third and three from the 27-yard line. Marston, the quarterback, he's back to pass. He's looking. Now he goes over the middle. It's caught by Brewer. First down, 25-30, 35, and knocked out of bounds near the 39-yard line. And a pickup of 8 yards and a first down.
1: Well, there was our chance to get off the field on third down.
0: Hopefully. He's a very, very good tight end.
1: Yep.
0: Talking about Jace Brewer.
1: He's one of those guys that he doesn't hardly look like he's running. He's just a smooth athlete.
0: He really is smooth, yep. First down for the Flashes. Their fifth. Make that fourth of the game. Hand off to Frazier. He cuts back over the middle, breaks a few tackles, and Kellen Riddle had him by the ankles, limiting him to a 2-yard gain. Clock continues to run. 3:16 and counting here in the first. 7-6. Eagles with a 1-point lead, but the Flashes again moving the ball. This is their third offensive possession of the quarter.
1: Hasn't been a big game for punters yet, has it?
0: Marston will go over the middle. There's Brewer again, breaks one tackle, and then he gets gang tackled after a pickup of about 4 yards on the play. A nice pass completion. Bring up a third and two from the 41-yard line. Make that the 46.
1: I'd say he pinballed his way to a nice little game there.
0: That's a good way to describe it. He did kind of bounce off of everybody, didn't it?
1: Yep.
0: All right, they spotted at the 47. It's third and two for the Flashes. Going from my left to right here in the first quarter. Here's a fake
1: Frazier.
0: Handoff. They get it to Frazier in the flat.
1: They got him dead.
0: And that's a nice play that time by the cornerback. That is Carter Schaaf with a wonderful tackle and a loss of a couple.
1: Vinatieri was also in there to help clean up.
0: Shot.
1: We got a punt. How about that?
0: And we're going to have our first punt of the game. Loss of two, and it brings up a fourth and four. And again, doing the kicking, it'll be Kai Hasid. He's already got two field goals in the first quarter. Good to see Klenzdek back into the game for Zionsville.
1: Ooh, high snap. Short punt.
0: And it'll be Clemmer caught it
1: in
0: all kinds of traffic. And he was able to get maybe 4 yards on the return. About 38 left to go.
2: I had Coach Vinatieri down here, and he was yelling, "Fair catch it." I don't think he heard it.
0: I think he heard you, though, because he looked back at you, Andy. But nicely done. He's very fortunate he didn't fumble that ball, because he caught that in a very crowded area.
1: Yeah, two defenders had two Franklin Central Flashes had the beat on them, so glad there was not a fumble there.
0: All right, so they spotted at the 33-yard line, first and 10 for the Eagles on this first down play here in this first quarter, winding down. Here's a fake handoff. They go into the flat, caught Hoggs, got it after a pickup of five to Nick Hoggs. Boy, if Giles is starting off red hot, 5 for 5, 74 yards. Hoggs with two receptions for 20. Clock continues to run, 1:18 and counting. 7-6, Zionsville with a 1-point lead. So here's Finn Giles bringing him up on this second down play. He's back to pass. He's looking, goes into the flat. Again, caught by Hoggs. Very close to the first down. Let's see where they spot it. They're going to spot

0: bottom a yard short. So it'll be a 4-yard pickup.
1: He didn't. We got a straight line on that. If that had been the NFL, they would have got the forward progress.
0: They would have made it by a yard. He looked like it was right at the sticks, but they're going to call it third and inches here. And let's see what the Eagles do here. In terms of, do they go for it on fourth down? If they don't get it, we'll see. They work out of the shotgun. Third and inches. McCann in motion. Here is a handoff to Choi, and he will not get the first down. I'd never understood that play. When you have inches to go and you work out of the shotgun, don't get it.
1: We've seen that several times this year when we're talking about yards and the cloud of dust and all that stuff.
0: Well, that's going to be the end of the first quarter. Your score, it's Zionsville 7 and Franklin Central 6. We'll be back with the start of the second quarter next. 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
0: Back here in Zionsville, the Eagles facing a 4th and 1 from their own 42-yard line. We'll get some scores from Andy here in just a little bit. But let's get this 4th down play here.
1: Shotgun. Or Wildcat.
0: It's the Wildcat. Geo shot. We'll work out of the shot, the shotgun, the Wildcat. One of those cats. Here it is. 4th down. First play of the second quarter.
1: Jump.
0: And do we have a penalty?
1: Who jumped first? I saw both defensive and offensive linemen moving. So let's see who...
0: Let's see who the penalty first. Is going to be against. This is huge. It could be 4th and 6, or it could be a 1st down.
1: I have a feeling it's going to go against the Eagles because the defense lineman may have gotten back.
0: Well, let's see what the official says.
1: Hey, that'll work.
0: And it's going to be against the Flashes. So it's our 1st down for the Eagles. All right, Andy, let's get an update on some scores, buddy.
5: Okay, undefeated Avon against Brownsburg, undefeated. Well, Brownsburg's up 21-0 in the first quarter.
1: Good
5: Westfield Lord. Leads Noblesville 17-0 in the first. Hamilton Southeastern leads Fishers 14-0. And that's the Hoosier Crossroads matchup tonight.
0: Thank you, Andy Fagan. First down for the Eagles. Here's a handoff. No, it's a fake handoff. They get it to shot in the screen pass. Gets around the corner, and he's still on his feet. He's very close to a 1st down. For the Eagles, I think they are going to mark him a yard short.
1: Yeah, he must have stepped on the sideline because he dove forward and crossed the first down marker. So.
0: All right, so it'll be 2nd down and 1 for Zionsville. Did he get out of bounds? He must have. That stopped the clock.
1: You know, that offsides just could be with a shot, could be a little different cadence. And, of course, they know it's coming up the middle, too.
0: 2nd and 1. Eagles, again, work primarily out of the shotgun. Giles into the flat, completed to, that looks like William Tinkler. And he's got the 1st down and a pickup of 10 yards for Bill. And another 1st down.
1: The offense is clicking.
0: Well, Finn Giles is on fire here in this first quarter.
1: There we go.
0: 8 out of 8 for 97 yards.
1: Add 15 yards. Face mask. Personal foul.
0: I thought I saw that, too. It is going to be a personal foul face mask on the Flashes. And that will be marching them down even farther. All the way down to the 19-yard line. So now the Eagles are in the red zone for the first time tonight. No, 2nd time tonight, sorry.
1: And let's see what we can do in the red zone.
0: So Giles will bring them up on this first down play. The Eagles leading it 7-6, but looking to strike for more. Three receivers here to this near side. Here's a screen pass to Schott. Theo gets some blocking. He's still on his feet inside the 15, down to the 14, and a pickup of 5 yards and another first down. Nothing really fancy.
1: Nope. Getting the balls in the hands of their athletes.
0: 16 yards on three receptions for the junior tight end, Theo Schott. He can do just about everything. He can run the ball. He works out of the wildcat, catch it. Does a little bit of everything. Second down and 5. The ball is down to the 9-yard line. Spencer Choi getting the start tonight in the backfield. McCann goes in motion on the second down play. Choi gets the handoff, scoots to the outside, nice. Cuts it up, leans forward. He's close to the first down, but I don't think he's going to get it. He's about a yard short. A pickup of 4.
1: Boy, he showed some footwork there. He had a defensive lineman that had the beat on him, and he just juked him. It's a nice little gain.
0: Third down and 2. The ball is on the 11-yard line. Giles will go no huddle here. Still plenty of time on the play clock. 14 seconds left. Third down. Big third down play here for the Eagles. Giles will hand it to Choi up the middle. Spencer, did he get the first down? I think he did.
1: Yeah, if not,
0: he needed 2, and he got 3. It's a first down.
1: Yep. Well, ref is waving the markers forward.
0: Nicely done by that left side of that line. James Hillhouse getting the start tonight. Ben Maxey, Bowers at center. Gribbler on the right side. And Griffin doing a nice job for the Eagles tonight. First down for Zionsville. They lead it 7-6, but are knocking on the door for some more.
1: Well within field goal range, should we come to that.
0: Giles will work out of the shotgun on this first down play with 9:40 left to go here in the first half. He's looking. Back to pass. Goes into the end zone. It's caught by Tiefler.
1: Touchdown.
0: A 9-yard strike. And Tiefler scores it. And it's a touchdown for Zionsville. It's now 13-6. William Tiefler with a nice catch, and he scores the touchdown.
1: Giles has still not had an incompletion, correct?
0: He is 10 for 10, 111 yards, and 2 touchdowns. And Sam Black on to kick the extra point for Zionsville. Clemmer is the holder. Ball is down, and the kick is up, and it is boom. It is good. 14-6 is our score. Let's take a break and be back with a kickoff after this. 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
0: We're back here at Zionsville. Sam Black about to kick it off for the Eagles, who now jump off to a 14-6 lead after trailing 6-0. And now score 2 touchdowns in a row and now lead it 14-6.
1: 2 very impressive drives. Giles is flat out on fire.
0: He is doing good. From my 11, and again, Black slips.
1: Yep.
0: And that's Frazier feeling it at the 10. Skips him forward. He's a 15, 20. He's got a little bit of a lane there, and he gets out of bounds. Nice return, but we have a late flag. Right at the 30-yard line, he stepped out of bounds, and it's going to be a hold against the Flashes, so this one's coming back. Hey, Andy, maybe you can chime in on this, but before the game, we were able to talk to Greg Shellhouse, the athletic director at Zionsville High School here, and he'll join us at the half. And he mentioned that the last team that won the state championship here at Zionsville was from 1996, and a lot of those players are in attendance here tonight. And we're going to, Andy's going to try to talk to Coach Larry McWhorter, Coach Mack, when they come out of the locker room at half, and get his thoughts on that, because that's a pretty good story.
5: Yeah, can you believe it? I mean, 30 years since their championship, and there will be some kind of recognition tonight. There's several of the players that are here.
0: Ball's on the 11-yard line. First down for the Flash is in the flat. A pass is complete for a minimal gain of maybe 3 or 4 yards for Caden Marston. Gain of 4 yards.
1: Nice tackle by Kledzik on that.
0: Good to see him out there. He was hurt on that collision earlier, but he's back on the field. Second down and 6. Back to pass is Marston in the flat. Again, it's complete. This one's to Frazier, and he's close to another first down, and he's got it. Nice little pickup for Frazier. Another first down, 5th of the game already for the Flashes. Clock momentarily stops. He's got out of bounds. The ball spotted at the 21-yard line. Flashes with the football going from my right to left here in this second quarter. Frazier gets the handoff to the near side here. Stops, cuts, goes upfield, and maybe got back to the line of scrimmage. And that'll bring up second down. 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Second down and 11. Back to pass is Marston. Into the flat, complete to Frazier. He's got the first down and then some, and a 15-yard pickup and another first down for the Flashes.
1: He snuck out of the backfield, and there wasn't a defensive player with a 10-yard hit.
0: He's a,
1: that ball.
0: He's a very good player. I really like this Ryan Frazier.
1: He don't dance around. He gets the ball and goes and gets some yards. Nice-looking ball player.
0: First down and 10 on the Flashes' 37-yard line. We're at the 8-minute mark of the second quarter. 14-6. Zions will with the lead, but Franklin Central has the ball. Marston will hand it up the middle. That is Bryce Danzer. And the big man was able to search for it for a couple up to around the 40-yard line. Second down. Gain of 3 yards for Bryce. Bring up a second down and 7. The ball's resting on the Flash's 40-yard line. See, the Flashes have really cool uniforms. They actually look like the Colts away uniforms, don't they, Steve?
1: It's driving me crazy because Frazier's number 13, and I keep wanting to say T.Y. Hilton.
0: And he kind of looks like him a little bit. Second down and 7, and he gets the handoff at the jet sweep, cuts it up, and maybe got a yard or two.
1: Here's a third down opportunity for the defense to get off the field.
0: Kledzik with a nice tackle, gain of 2 yards on the play.
1: Perhaps.
0: Third and 5. Ball's up to the 42-yard line. 7 minutes and counting here in this first half. 14-6, Eagles with the lead. Flashes, though, have the ball.
1: Let's see if it brings some extra heat.
0: Looks like they're going to. Third down play. Crowd getting into it. Marston out of the shotgun. Back to pass.
1: Yep, bringing a blitzer.
0: Fires it over the middle, and it is caught by Brewer. He's got the first down by a yard.
1: Hit immediately, and he held on.
0: Yeah, right there with the was a safety Clemmer, and Schaefer was right there, and he got the first down.
1: It's another one of those plays where it's pretty well defended, but the offensive guy still.
0: Tip your hat to the offense on that one. A phenomenal play. Double wing on this play, first down play. Ball is up to the 48-yard line. Here's a handoff to Frazier. Gets to the outside, gets around midfield, and pushed out of bounds by Schaefer, but not after a gain of about 3, maybe 4.
1: he really quickly can pop it outside. I mean, that play is right here in front of us. That was going to be a no-gainer, and he popped it out for a four-yard gain.
0: Gain of four brings up second down and six. The flashes kind of remind me of Zionsville last week. Between the 30s, they were moving the ball very effectively, as they have been tonight. Marston will bring him up. It's second down. He's back to pass. Quick release over the middle. He's got a man wide open. It's DJ Mitchell.
1: Gone.
0: And he's going to score the touchdown from 52 yards out. What a strike. From Marston to Mitchell, 52 yards, and it's now 14-12. Nice ball that time by Marston.
1: Yeah, when he beat the corner, the safety couldn't get over in time. He had nothing but green grass in front of him.
0: 52-yard strike, and let's see what they're going to do. They're obviously probably going to go for two to try to tie this game up. Well, that's got to feel good for the Flashes, who were just shut out last week against Brownsburg.
1: You mentioned they were good between the 30s. I guess that one started.
0: Yes, yeah,
1: 30s.
0: Yeah. Back to pass on the 2-point conversion. They're going for Brewer, and it's knocked away by Schaefer. Yep. Wonderful play by the cornerback.
1: Just how they teach you how to do it. He did it just how they teach you how to do it. Drops it hand, knock it away.
0: Carter Schaefer with a really nice defensive play. The 2-point conversion is no good, and that means Zionsville still has the lead at 14-12. Should we take another break, Don? Let's do it. Let's take another break. We'll be right back with more. We'll have the kickoff coming up next. 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
0: Back here at Zionsville High School, Kai Hasid ready to kick it off for the Flashes from my right to left. After the touchdown, it's another squib kick. And that is going to be bobbled again. Hoggs finally picks it up at the 15. Nick gets around the 20. 25. He'll lose one tackler. And he's still on his feet. 40. Still
1: he's going to go.
0: He's going to go. He's going to knock him out of bounds. I thought he may have taken it to the house.
1: He's not going to go.
0: But they're going to say he stepped out of bounds at the 36-yard line. What an exciting return by Nick Hoggs. But the Eagles will take over first and 10. Steve Roy, that was a pretty darn impressive drive by the Flashes, wasn't it?
1: They took it right down the field other than the one punt. Both offenses are really, really clicking at this point in time. It was a 9-yard drive. It was a 9-play, 89-yard drive.
0: 89 yards. That drive started on the 11-yard line, didn't it?
1: 52-yard pass from Martin to Mitchell.
0: A big play. First big one for the Flashes tonight. Giles over the middle is caught by Theo Schott after a gain of a good 6, maybe 7. And it's a nice first down play here for the Zionsville Eagles.
1: Both offenses are pretty much able to do about anything they're calling right now.
0: 8-yard pickup.
1: The combined passing percentage between the two quarterbacks is insane.
0: Well, Finn Giles is 11-for-11 in the game. And he will bring him up second down and 2. Hand it to Spencer Choi. Spencer gets around the corner and maybe got back to the line of scrimmage. Or maybe a gain of 1. That's about it.
1: Well,
0: it'll bring up a third down play.
1: Talk about big third down conversions.
0: This is a big one.
1: Where you start to say, Chris?
0: Eagles still have the lead, 14-12. But you're right, Steve. This is a big third down play here. You don't want to give the ball right back.
1: And I don't think you want to go for it on fourth down on your side of the field when you're only up 2 points.
0: We'll see what the Eagles do here. They're trying to bark out some signals, make the Flashes jump offside, but they won't fall for it. It's 3rd and 1 from the 45-yard line. Need to get up to the 46. Choi up the middle. He's got all kinds of room. 50, eludes one tackler. Face almost mask? Got another face mask. We saw it from up here, but the official must not have.
1: I thought he grabbed the shoulder pad. It sure looked like a face mask from my
0: It will be a 10-yard pickup for Spencer Choi and a first down for the Eagles. A big third down conversion there, Steve.
1: Yes, sir. We'll take that.
0: First down. They spotted at the 46-yard line.
1: We're a little more likely to go for the fourth down in relatively short now that we're on the flashes side of the field. Excuse me.
0: First down for the Eagles. Three receivers on the far side. Giles back to pass. He will throw this one away, and that will fall incomplete. His first incompletion of the evening. 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
1: Zero penalties for the Eagles thus far.
0: They are playing
1: a half of football.
0: That's pretty good. That stops the clock, 4:23 here in the first half. It's 2nd down and 10. The ball's on the Flash's 46-yard line. Eagles going from my left to right here in this second quarter. Giles is back to pass. Sets up the screen to shot. He's got it. 40. Still on his feet. 35, 30, 25. Cuts up inside the 20 down to the 17-yard line. Wonderful play by Schott. And a great play call by the Eagles.
1: They faked a pass to the half back out left and come back to a center screen. And I don't even know if you call that a center screen. He got out ahead of the lineman.
0: That's a 31-yard pickup and a first down.
1: He had a lot of green. 4:14, stopped clock on the first down.
0: Left to go in the first half. We'll tell you what's coming up on our halftime show here in just a little bit. Greg Shellhouse, the AD at Zionsville, will step in. We're going to, I think, have an offside.
1: No, I jinxed him.
0: On the flashes, or is it going to be on Zionsville?
5: Zionsville.
1: I mentioned zero penalties. Two plays later, we get one.
0: Anyway,
5: isn't that broadcasting 101 that you're not supposed to stay for?
0: That's why I was a little hesitant to keep mentioning that Finn Giles was, you know,
5: he said 11 for 11, and then he had an incomplete pass.
1: Hey, I didn't mention anybody's free throw percentage.
0: All right, so we want to reset the play clock here. It's first and 15 for the Eagles, leading it 14-12. Now they wind the clock up. 4:10 and counting here in the first half.
1: Three wide left.
0: Giles over the middle, and he threw it behind McCann. And it'll fall incomplete, and that'll bring up 2nd down and 15. Kind of threw that one off his back foot as he was backpedaling a little bit.
1: Yeah, he was getting a little bit of pressure.
0: Yep. At the half, Craig Shellhouse will pop into our press box here, and we'll talk to the AD at Zionsville High School and find out what's happening this week. What I like about the Hoosier Crossroads Conference is that it's like last week was Westfield week. It's the flashes this week in various sports. Giles back to pass under pressure. Gets it to McCann at around the 15-yard line. And it'll bring up 3rd down, so they got 9 of those yards back.
5: Chris, you mentioned the week against Franklin Central. I'll tell you that in girls volleyball, the varsity, Franklin Central won 3-1. In boys soccer, Zionsville won 2-0. In girls soccer, Zionsville won 2-0. And in boys tennis, Zionsville swept Franklin 5-0.
0: Very nice. So it's a good week for Zionsville over the flash.
1: See if they keep that going tonight.
0: 3rd down and 6. The ball's at the 15-yard line. Wonder if Eagles are in 2-down territory here. Back to pass is Giles. Under some duress, he fires it into the end zone.
1: Oh.
0: And it's just out of the reach of Theo's shot and incomplete. It'll be 4th down.
1: They brought 6. They had 4 down linemen, 2 up ends or corners. I'm not for certain what they were, but they brought all 6. So another throw off the back foot, Chris.
5: That's something that the coach talked about with us Thursday, about how that was a common thing that their defense does.
0: So here's Sam Black to attempt a 32-yard field goal attempt for Sam Black. It'll be Troy Klemmer to be the holder for Zionsville. Ball is down, kick is up, plenty of good distance, and it is good.
1: Yep.
0: 17-12 is our score. Zionsville extends the lead with 3:09 left to go here in the first half. 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The owners are graduates of Zionsville schools. 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Here's the number, 317-873-3788. I want to thank all of our underwriters for helping us get this broadcast to you tonight, wherever you may be listening in. I just wanted to take a moment to say thank you for listening to Zionsville High School football here on 91.9 WITT. There's a number of ways you can hear it. On the radio, you can listen to it on your computer at home, or you can download the app and listen to it on your smartphone in the car, anywhere. So, Sam Black will kick it off for the Eagles, who now lead it 17-12 here in the first half. Entertaining game here tonight on a Friday night in Zionsville.
1: Plenty of offense to go around, that's for certain.
0: Black approaches, and here's the kick.
1: He didn't slip, so that one will get in the end zone.
0: And this one will be into the end zone. It'll be a touchback, and the Flashes will take over first and 10 on their 20-yard line. Well, we're back home next week. Noblesville, the Millers come into town next week right here at Zionsville High School. So we've got a couple of home games for you here. Some good home cooking.
1: It's another one of those winnable games that if we want to stay above 500 or...
0: What do you think about it, Steve? And Andy, you can chime in on this before, but they win this game tonight. They match their win total from last year.
1: Yep.
0: Already.
5: Well, Noblesville's trailing Westfield right now 20-0 in the second quarter.
0: So that's I think it's safe to say that is a winnable game. So first down for the Flashes, going from my right to left here in the latter stages of the second quarter. Marston back to pass over the middle. He's got a man
1: wide open
0: at midfield, down to the 40, still on his feet, all the way down to the 31-yard line. Another big-time play from Marston to Brewer.
1: I think our defensive backfield's having some communication problems.
0: Because
1: once again, 46 yards. There was not a defender within 10 yards of him when he caught that.
0: Yeah, that's something that's going to have to be addressed, I think, by the coaching staff at halftime.
1: There's two safeties,
0: just some big plays here.
1: Yep, the two safeties came off the wide receivers and come to the middle of the field and collapsed. And
0: Marston over the middle, and that is going to be incomplete, intended for DJ Moore, threw it just a tad bit behind him, and it falls incomplete. That stops the clock with 2:39 left to go in it here in the second down play coming up.
1: Yeah, after that big gainer, I don't think the clock's going to be a problem now.
0: 180 yards passing for Caden Marston here in this first half. And for Brewer, pretty good night as well. Let's see, he had 16 yards already.
1: He has
0: 62 yards on four catches.
1: They've got two timeouts left.
0: Marston throws that one away, and it'll bring up third down.
1: See a flag back here. Maybe a hold. Yep.
0: That will be against the Flashes.
1: It's one of your best defenders is that little yellow flag when they come out. You see
0: sometimes,
1: the ref doing this thing.
0: You know, a lot of people say that's the, Kansas City Chiefs 12th man or something like that. So it will be a hold against the Flashes.
1: That and breathing on Patrick Mahomes.
0: Right.
1: That'll get you 15.
0: So Caden Marston had a pretty darn good first half. He's 13 out of 19, 180 yards and the touchdown. So they sent it back 10 yards. That'll put the ball back at the Eagle 44-yard line.
1: That's a big break right there.
0: It is. It's second and long now, second and 20. from the 44. And so Marston will bring him up out of the shotgun, second and 20.
1: Three down linemen.
0: Sends a man in motion. He's back to pass. Sets up a screen to Frazier. He's got it at the 40. 35, and he's hit by Shape at around the 34. Nice tackle by the senior cornerback.